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Cause you know how it is when, oh, baby, keep that on. Don't take it off. Keep it on so I can take it off when I come back. Yeah, for sure.

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Barbara, this is Shirley. You might not know who I am, but the reason I'm calling you is because I was going through my old man's pockets this morning, and I just happened to find your name and number. So woman to woman, I don't think it's being any more than fair than to call you and let you know where I'm coming from. Now, Barbara, I don't know how you're gonna take this, but whether you be cool or come out of a bag on me, you see, it really doesn't make any difference. But it's only fair that I let you know that the man you're in love with, he's mine. From the top of his head to the bottom of his feet, the bed he sleeps in, and every piece of food he eats. You see, I make it possible. The clothes on his back, I buy them. 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So I'm telling you these things to let you know how much I love that man.

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I have a seat on the same old bench to watch the children play. You know, tomorrow is their future. But for me, just another day. They all gather around me. They seem to know my name. We laugh, tell a few jokes, but it still doesn't ease my pain. I know I can't hide from a memory, though day after day I've tried. I keep saying, she'll be back.

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1: 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It's a vibe. Vibe Radio. Now you're feeling the vibe.

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1: 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Yeah.
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0: Yo, what's up, baby? 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
1: Hold up, R. Kelly. I am not one of your groupies. I know you didn't even try to play me like
0: that. Wait a minute. Why are you going off like that?

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We're the new kids on the block, and we're good. Think about it. Even the competition is listening. Yep, they're copying and pasting, you know. Now you're feeling the vibe.

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Just trust in me, like I trust in you. 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
1: 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It's a movement. It's a lifestyle. 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
1: Vibe Radio. We're the new kids on the block, and we're good. Think about it. Even the competition is listening. Yep, they're copying and pasting, you know. Now you're feeling the vibe.

0: Hello?
1: Where have you been?
0: I've been in L.A.
1: What do you mean, L.A.?
0: I met this guy.
1: So, when are you coming back to New York?
0: I don't know, girl. It's going so good. I don't know.
1: What do you mean you don't know?
0: I don't know. I'm about to go shopping, though. Like, I'm about to go cop these...
1: Right now?
0: New Chanel, this new Chanel right bag. Yeah, I'm about to... I gotta go.
1: Oh, don't forget about me, bitch.
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0: Yeah. Yeah.
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When God shows up, he speaks. He moves. Why don't you lift up your hands right now? Somebody's going to leave encouraged tonight. That heavy burden is lifting right now. That thing you're facing is leaving right now. You're getting your victory right now. Come on, lift up your hands.

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But I came to tell you this. God hasn't forgotten. He's still writing, still working, still moving behind the scenes. It might not look like it now, but one day you'll look back and say, God turned it around.

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Because when God steps in, the story changes. What looked final becomes faith. What was broken becomes beauty. And someday soon, you'll say these words out loud. He did it. God turned it around.

Let us pray. Lord Jesus, thank you for this beautiful Tuesday morning that I am alive to see the splendor of your marvelous creation. I worship you and praise your holy name. I appreciate all that you continue to do for me, Heavenly Father. I trust you completely because I believe that I am stronger than I have ever been as I stand on the power of your mighty word. Dear Lord, as I face the tasks and responsibilities of this Tuesday, I humbly ask for your guidance. From the simplest chores to the most challenging decisions, may I approach everything with a spirit of excellence and a heart that seeks to glorify you. Let me not lean solely on my understanding, but consistently turn to you for wisdom. Whether I am at work or at home, help me to be a beacon of light and a source of encouragement to others. In every conversation, in every task, and in every challenge, may your spirit guide me, ensuring that my actions align with your will. In Jesus' name. Amen.

prophesy. Scripture says, and I prophesied as the Lord commanded. He says, suddenly there was a shaking and rattling. He said, bones began to come back to bone. Bones began to come back to bone. All you need is the word of the Lord. As the Lord spoken a word, can you begin to prophesy?

finances, those funds that you cannot explain, they are coming back. You may not know when. It says first the air.

One of the most difficult things to do is find yourself in a storm. And while in that storm, it seems like everyone who you thought you could count on has walked away. And sometimes it seems like even God himself has forgotten about you. But in spite of that, to still be able to lift your hands and say,

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Through the tears and the pain. Thank you, Jesus. Trust you. Sometimes it's so hard because everything that I see tells me not to believe.

Listen, somebody's going through something right now, and the devil's trying to convince you that there's no way you can make it out, and he says you're not going to be able to get out of this situation, but...

Let me say a blessed and pleasant good morning to you guys, locked in wherever you are in your neck of the globe. It's been absolutely pouring this morning. The weather forecast says that a trough system is going to be causing scattered showers and isolated thunderstorms. Well, I think I'm experiencing one of those isolated thunderstorms as we speak. But we give thanks still for this Tuesday morning. Let me say good morning to Miss Martha. She says, blessed, wonderful Tuesday to you, Mr. Eli. Peace and love. Pleasant good morning, Mr. Pringles. It's a beautiful Tuesday morning. Thank you, Lord. Heavenly Father, I give thanks to you for your love and goodness that awakened Mr. Pringles this morning and safely brought him through the night. Lead him by your mighty hand through this day and week and fill his heart with gratitude for all your blessings. Guide, heal, and provide for all his needs today and ever. In Jesus' name, amen. O Lord, we always pray to have eyes that see the best in people, a heart that forgives the worst, and a mind that forgets the bad, and a soul that never loses faith in God. Tuesday blessings to you, Godfather, one love. Peaceful Tuesday morning, Vibe family. Blessed love, Captain Dell. Amazing Tuesday morning, Ray. Thanks to you. Wonderful morning to you, OJ. And that's coming from Miss Martha. Suzanne, good morning to you as well. Waking up is a blessing, not a privilege. Let's thank God for the gift of this new day and each blessing he places in our lives. Good morning. And good morning to you as well, Suzanne. And to Soso, a pleasant good morning to you. She says, good morning as well. Ramona, good morning to you. Missed you yesterday. When I consider your heavens, the work of your fingers, the moon and the stars, what is man that you are mindful of him? Gracious Father, thank you for safely keeping us through the night and blessing us with another day. As we step into this Tuesday, go before us. Guide our thoughts, order our steps, bless the work of our hands, and let your will be done in our lives. We remember Miss Martha, Godfather, and all who need your healing touch. Surround them with comfort and strength, and may your mighty healing hands rest upon them. May today be filled with favor, wisdom, peace, and a deeper awareness of your presence. A marvelously blessed and productive Tuesday, family. May we keep the Lord first and center in our lives and remember to be a blessing to someone today and always. God bless. Have a fantastic day yourself, Mumuns. Shuma, good morning to you. Having a positive attitude gives you the power to uplift, the power to create change, the power to motivate, the power to inspire, the power to influence, the power to cultivate happiness, and the list goes on. Good morning, Vibe family. Hope everyone is doing better today than yesterday. Good morning, Ting Ting. Good morning to you, Shuma. I'm back to regular programming.
back at work today. Thank you, Lord, for the vacation time and opportunity to return to work. Hope Mr. P has been resting too. Have an amazing day. Thank you. She says, I don't think it's so isolated. Thunderstorms up here as well. Yeah, it's been absolutely teeming this morning, to the point where I just couldn't engage y'all for a little bit. It probably made no sense. It's just a little too noisy. It's still raining. You could probably hear what sounds like static in the background. It's actually rain and some thunder on occasion and lightning. Or y'all can't see the lightning, unless if you're experiencing it yourself as well. But again, we still give thanks. It's we are alive and we have an opportunity to do. So the music continues on this Singspiration Tuesday morning. It's now 19 minutes moving up to the hour of 7 a.m. And I think I just saw a little poke of sunlight coming through the clouds and the rain. So again, we give thanks. Don't forget at the top of the hour, it's the Vibe Sports News of yours truly and Michael Midget Pierre, to be followed by the banter

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1: It's not just ordinary radio. It's a movement. It's a lifestyle. It's a vibe. Vibe Radio. Now you're feeling the vibe.

0: morning once again to you guys out there in Radio Land, especially you sports fans. It's now 7 a.m. in St. Lucia and the rest of the Eastern Caribbean. And it's now time for the Vibe Sports News for today, Tuesday. It's the 18th day of August, 2026. The Vibe Sports News brought to you with the compliments of MNC Drugstore, Nagico Insurances Limited, and First National Bank. 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

Welcome back. The Republic Bank Caribbean Premier League, the CPL, confirmed Dwayne Bravo and Ian Bishop as the two inaugural inductees into the newly established CPL Hall of Fame. Bravo joins as the first player inducted, with Bishop recognized in the non-player category for his contribution to the tournament's success since its launch in 2013. The launch of the CPL Hall of Fame marks an historic moment for Caribbean cricket, an honor created to celebrate the players and individuals who have shaped the tournament since its unforgettable beginnings in 2013. Bravo and Bishop will make history as the inaugural inductees, taking center stage at the landmark Hall of Fame gala dinner at the Hilton Hotel in Barbados on Tuesday, 15 September 2026. Dwayne Bravo is one of the icons who built T20 cricket and helped cement CPL as one of the greatest tournaments in the world. Widely regarded as one of the greatest players the format has ever seen, the Trinidadian all-rounder won more than 15 T20 titles across the globe over an 18-year career, including two ICC Men's T20 World Cups with the West Indies in 2012 and 2016, multiple Indian Premier League titles with Chennai Super Kings, and further silverware in the Big Bash League and the Pakistan Super League. He was the first bowler in the history of the format to reach 500 T20 wickets. In the CPL, he is the tournament's third highest wicket taker of all time with 129 wickets, and its most decorated player, winning 5 CPL titles as a player with the Trinbago Knight Riders in 2015, 17, 18, and 20, and with St. Kitts and the Nevis Patriots in 2021, before adding

0: unforgettable moment. Yet, that is just one of countless times his words have brought the game to life. His passion for the game and for CPL has been vital in making the tournament the success it is today, as he tells the stories that make CPL special to fans across the world.
1: The St. Lucia men's national football team will compete in League B, Group B of the 2026-2027 CONCACAF Nations League against Barbados, Bermuda and Guadeloupe. The official windows for these matches spans from September 21 to October 6, 2026. The Darren Sammy Cricket Ground in St. Lucia will serve as the venue for all the matches scheduled in the September window. In a release coming from CONCACAF, St. Lucia will be scheduled in the September window. In a release coming from CONCACAF, St. Lucia will be responsible for hosting the following double-headed matches for the upcoming 2026-2027 CONCACAF Nations League. Friday, September 25th, Bermuda plays Guadeloupe, followed by Barbados come up against St. Lucia. Then on Monday, September 28th, Guadeloupe plays Barbados and St. Lucia plays Bermuda. The times for these matches will be finalized at a later date. Meanwhile, Team St. Lucia continues its preparation for the said tournament under the watchful eyes of Coach Francis Babalastic at the Technical Center in Kralivier, Henry. The team trains on Mondays, Tuesdays, Thursdays and Fridays.
0: Meanwhile, during match 20 of Tier 2 Group D at the Caribbean Football Union Under 14 Challenge Series Boys Tournament held in Punta Cana, Dominican Republic, St. Lucia produced the biggest victory of the day, romping to a commanding 7-0 win over the U.S. Virgin Islands. Shem Ismail opened the scoring in the 10th minute and doubled the advantage in the 43rd minute. Substitute Anaj Polius added a third shortly afterwards, before Aiden Ajuda extended the lead to 4-0 in the 45th minute. Leon Vidal converted from the penalty spot 2 minutes later to make it 5-0, while Kyrie Leibox added a sixth in the 61st minute. Vidal completed his brace in the 70th minute to seal St. Lucia's emphatic 7-0 victory. St. Lucia's final game is against Suriname on Wednesday the 19th, that's tomorrow at 1:30 p.m. In the other Group D encounter, Grenada and Suriname battled to a 1-1 draw. Akil Cumberbatch gave Grenada an early lead in the 4th minute with a powerful strike, but Alexander Alberga equalized for Suriname in the 55th minute to secure a share of the points.
1: Still with football, but this time at home, the St. Lucia Football Association King Senior Women Competition continued last night at the Dairy Soap Lane Field. The Fort South registered a 9-0 rout over Schozel, leading them to victory with Frisian Joseph with a haul in the 7th, 50th, 42nd and 73rd minute. Britannia St. Prix a hat-trick in the 52nd, 58th and 56th minute, and the others from Nasha Nanton, 54th, and Emma Plovis in the 75th minute.
0: The finals of the 2026 Commercial Basketball League are set for Saturday, August 22nd, after this past weekend's schedule of games. Saturday's schedule of games had telling implications for who would join St. Lucia Fire Service in the finals. First up was St. Lucia Teachers Union, who with a win over Ministry of Sports United, would have booked their place into the third place game. They marched on to win easily in this one, 91-40. And in the process, booked themselves a third-place matchup with the losers of Game 2 between top-ranking Electrical and Ministry of Finance. Lance Prosper led the scoring of 26 points and 8 assists, while Clendon Donai, he added 22 points and 19 rebounds. Meshack Dubele also added 15 points, 8 steals and 8 assists. And Cletus Leo registered 14 points and 14 rebounds. Giovanni Antoine had 12 points and 4 rebounds for Sports United, with contributions also from Damian Regis, 10 points, 5 rebounds, and Will Better with 9 points and 11 rebounds in their loss. Game 2 on Saturday, a battle for a trip to the finals took center court when both undefeated top-ranking Electrical and Ministry of Finance

0: faced each other. The match was evenly poised throughout, which saw the lead change hands several times. However, in the end, Top Ranking held their nerve and closed off to book their place into the finals with a 73-70 score and will now meet Signature Fire Service. Andre Louisor started with 28 points and 12 rebounds. Chamois Jabatis also added 23 points and 6 assists. Sydney Didier, he chipped in with 12 points and 11 rebounds. For finance, Clayton William had a monster 30 points and 15 rebounds. Rand Fullerton, he added 14 points and 8 rebounds, while Keegan Preville and Jay-Z Saltables chipped in with 13 points and 9 rebounds and 9 points and 21 rebounds, respectively. Ministry of Finance will now face St. Lucia Teachers Union for third place honors in Game 1 of next Saturday's finale at 7 p.m., followed by the championship game, which tips off at 9 p.m. Meanwhile, in earlier matches on Thursday, August 13th, Wills Fit Lifestyle went down to St. Lucia Fire Service in Game 1 of the night's doubleheader in a closely fought encounter, 64-58. With the win, St. Lucia Fire Service finished unbeaten in the group stage, a perfect 3-0 record, or 3-0 record, to book their place in the finals of this year's tournament. Game 2 of the night saw Top Ranking Electrical winning comfortably against Police, 73-60.
1: Matches in the Soufre Super League Hotel Charity Football League continue on Sunday, 16th August, at the Soufre Mini Stadium, with two exciting encounters producing plenty of drama and goals. The first encounter featured two of the tournament's stronger teams, Ladero Hotel and Alshazde Jade Mountain combined, in a matchup expected to be a closely contested battle. After a tight and competitive contest, Darrell Francis from the breakthrough in the 76th minute, scoring the only goal of the game, gave Ladero Hotel all 3 points. The second match saw newcomers combined Police and Fire Service take on last year's finalist Soufre Veteran. The Veterans wasted no time getting on the score sheet, with Chester Francois opening the scoring after just 57 seconds. Soufre Veterans continued to dominate, with Deathly Victorine scoring twice, while Pascal William, Sherbin Sonson, and Emmanuel Simon each added a goal to complete a convincing 6-0 victory. Action in the said competition continues on Wednesday, which is tomorrow, the 20th, with two games scheduled at 7 p.m. and Shastny plays Stonefield combined, while at 9 p.m. Sugar Beach play Police Fire Service combined.
0: Team St. Lucia concluded the 30th Goodwill Swimming Championships held in Trinidad and Tobago, placing 5th overall. They earned 312 points and brought home 4 gold, 2 silver and a bronze medal. This showing was a marked improvement from 2025, when St. Lucia earned 294 points and 3 medals, 1 silver and 2 bronze. Myers Andrew in the 9-10 boys won gold in the 50-meter freestyle in a time of 27.40 seconds, the 100-meter freestyle in a time of 1 minute 3.7 seconds, and the 50-meter breaststroke in a time of 37.80 seconds, establishing a new Goodwill record. He also picked up silver in the 50-meter backstroke in a time of 33.05 seconds and 100-meter breaststroke in a time of 1 minute 28.02 seconds. He was the 9-10 boys high point swimmer. Jamie DeVoe in the 13-14 girls got gold in the 100-meter breaststroke in a time of 1 minute 22.31 seconds and bronze in the 50-meter breaststroke in a time of 37.45 seconds. A total of 7 medals, 4 golds, 2 silver and 1 bronze. Beyond the medals hall, there were numerous personal bests, top 8 finishers and outstanding performances from the swimmers throughout the 3 days of competition. Congratulations to every swimmer, and to the coaching and management team for representing St. Lucia with pride, quoted a release from the St. Lucia Aquatics Federation.
1: Meanwhile, Antoine Destang had a good start for day one at the 2026 Junior Pan Pacific Championship in Vancouver, Canada. In the preliminary of the 50-meter butterfly, he placed 16th. in a time of 25.02 seconds, which is a personal best, which qualified him for the B final. There he placed third in a time of 25.12 seconds, for 13th overall. Competing in the 100-meter backstroke, he returned a time of 39.32 seconds, another personal best, for 26th overall.
0: The St. Lucia Dominica T-Ball Cricket Tour came to an exciting end on Sunday, 16th August, with an explosive T10 blast at the Kalinago playing field. A large crowd gathered to watch five exhilarating matches. Dynamis Stars of Dominica defeated St. Lucia Veterans B in the first match. The St. Lucia youth team annihilated the Kalinago Veterans to win the second. The third match was won by Kalinago youth team. St. Lucia youth, by virtue of their massive win, got a bye to the final. In the playoff semifinal, Dynamic Stars defeated the Kalinago youth. The final was set between St. Lucia youth and Dynamic Stars. St. Lucia youth batted first and scored 124 for 5 in their allotted 7 overs. In reply, Dynamic Stars needed 50 runs of the last 2 overs. The Dominican crowd erupted in celebration as 25 runs were scored in the penultimate over. But the final jubilation was that of St. Lucia's, as the boys had their nerve to win by 15 and crown the T10 champions.
1: Meanwhile, at the award ceremony, the following were presented, with the majority captured by St. Lucia. T20 champion youth, the Kalinago youth team. T20 champion veteran, St. Lucia Veterans A. Invitational champion, St. Lucia mixed team. Division 2 champion, St. Lucia Veterans B. Individual prizes, most runs in the youth category, went to Jason Simon for St. Lucia. In the veterans, Sean Ogis, also St. Lucia. The most wickets in the youth category went to Keenan Paris for the Kalinago team from Dominica, while in the vets, it went to Glenn Erisley of St. Lucia. The best keeper in the youth went to Ori Shango of St. Lucia. In the vets, Abbott Lucier of Dominica. The MVP in the youth top category went to Neo Davis of the Kalinago team from Dominica, while in the veterans category, that award was picked up by Glenn Erisley of St. Lucia. At the end, the Kalinago representatives expressed their gratitude to St. Lucia for a very successful tournament. They expressed their interest in touring St. Lucia in the near future, while the former parliamentary rep for the Kalinago territory stated his personal interest in having St. Lucia back next year to play a second series with the Kalinago teams. The T-Ball Association extends a special thanks to all those who made the tour a success, especially their sponsors.
0: FIFA's Chief Operating Officer Kevin Lamont has been sacked by the governing body less than 3 weeks after he strongly criticized its president Gianni Infantino's aborted plan to sell stakes in competitions to private investors, BBC Sport has been told. A FIFA spokesperson would only confirm that the working relationship between FIFA and Kevin Lamont as Chief Operating Officer has ended on the 17th of August 2026. FIFA thanks Kevin for his 2 years of service and wishes him the best of luck for the future. FIFA staff were informed of the news in an email by its Secretary General, Matthias Grafström, on Monday evening, who told them the organization and Lamont had agreed to part ways. Last month, Lamont described the controversial FIFA Forward Enterprise, or FFE, plans as the project of one person, and said the time has now come for football political leaders to ask themselves the right questions and make the right decisions. He added FIFA's own administration was deceived about the now abandoned project. Our mission, the mission of the hundreds of passionate, dedicated and exemplary FIFA employees, is to serve football, he added. A president must bring people together, unite them and inspire them. Today, we are experiencing the opposite. Lamont acknowledged he had a duty of loyalty to his employer, but also to certain values and supporting his colleagues. If that means I lose my job, then so be it, he added. I will understand and respect that decision. At least I'll sleep well tonight. Lamar joined the FIFA in November of 2024, having previously served as Deputy General Secretary at UEFA and was two layers of management below Infantino. Earlier this month, Infantino received the backing of senior executives in a meeting in Morocco, but BBC Sport was told Lamar was not invited. Well, that takes us to the end of the Vibe Sports News for this morning, brought to you with the compliments of Nagico Insurances Limited, First National Bank, and our friends over at MNC Drugstore. 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After a little bit, what did they say? After every disappointment is a blessing. Well, our under-14s received that blessing sevenfold yesterday. We'll talk about that and more, because the banter is up next, guys.
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0: It's now 27 minutes, moving up to the hour of 8 a.m., and we're into the banter. Brought to you with the compliments of Let's Bet. 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The number is 725-2455. Of course, if you're outside of St. Lucia, 758 is the area code. And 725-2455 is the number to contact us. 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Simply go on there. Look for the WhatsApp icon that says contact us, click on it, and the message will come directly to the platform. 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You must be 18 years or older to participate in gaming. Of course, a message there from our friends over at Let's Bet. Now, before we get to the birthdays, a quick note for you guys. You would have heard Quincy talking about it, Pringles. You would have heard him talking about it through Breakfast Fed. It has been mentioned, right? But the Vibe Radio Summer Song Competition 2026 is open, right? It is open. So, artists listening this morning, please send in your song. We know the talent is out there. It must be a song that has never been released, all right? 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You get a chance to get your original music in front of a wider audience, right? 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All right, send the song with a headshot of yourself and a little bio about yourself as well. So if you know an artist, somebody who probably is looking to break out and make their name, maybe they might be a seasoned artist as well, tell them there's an opportunity to win themselves $5,000 and with the Vibe Summer Song Competition. All right, Paddy my dessert, my duo. All right, if it's your birthday today, let me just say a very happy birthday to you. I do hope that you have a very wonderful and blessed day today. All right, a couple of people I know celebrating today. Let me say good morning and birthday greetings going out to Miss Giselle Joseph. All right, that's a CCSS alumni, right? Heron House, massive, big up yourself. Giselle, morning to you, and birthday shout out going out to you. I hope you have an absolutely smashing day today. All right, it's also the birthday of Mr. Douglas George. He's celebrating today. Dougie, good morning to you, my brother. Big birthday shout out going out to you. I hope you have an absolutely smashing day today. All right, and Richard, I suspect either I was seen wrong yesterday, or I was seen wrong yesterday. One in the two, right? Because it's today that's Linda's birthday, right? Maybe I was just excited to wish Linda a happy birthday, right? So let me say once again, happy birthday going out to Lindell Ford. She's celebrating today, former National Netballer Administrator. She's a coach, etc. Many birthday shout outs going out to you, my darling. I hope you have an absolutely smashing day today. Anybody else who's celebrating, happy birthday to you. I hope you have a fantastic day today. Michael Midget Pierre, go here.
1: I don't think either of us was seen wrong. Something is wrong, for sure.
0: Yeah, to me, I saw it saying her birthday yesterday. But yes, when I go in the history, I seen her birthday showing yesterday. I seen it showing today, so my massive.
1: It did show up yesterday, Eli, and I saw people wishing a happy birthday also.
0: Ah, well,
1: so so we didn't see wrong yesterday, huh? It's just that it pop up, but which is which, nevertheless, Lindell Ford, continue enjoying your birthday.
0: I agree.
1: I also want to shout out Hudson Myers, who is also celebrating today. Happy birthday, my brother, and last but not least, Dougie George, my very good friend. I see you very often these days, my brother. Happy birthday to you, and have a wonderful day.
0: When you walk in your route, you'll meet Dougie.
1: Yeah. Dougie and I
0: are
1: family, like.
0: Yeah. I know Dougie my whole life. When I joined Coach Jets as a youngster, when I was about 13 or something like that, you know, he was one of those people, you know, that was helping to stir the youngsters, you know, people like him and Melissa and Sarah Lee, Vanessa, all of them. Right? So I know them people, you know, my whole life, you know, so yeah, man.
1: His mom and I grew up in the Hollywood together, Eli.
0: All right. There you go. So that is family, that there. Family.
1: Yeah.
0: Right. Mitch, let's get into our talking points this morning. Let me tell you, I have to say it. If I say it, like, you know, I'll not feel good about myself. I go say, like, why you say that? Right, our under-14s match was dominated by St. Lucia Sports Academy players. I have a bias, okay? I have a bias, I'm admitting it, I don't care what y'all say. Right, Shem Ismail and Leon Vidal both scored a brace in that game. One of Leon's goals, or his first goal, came via the penalty spot. But more importantly, St. Lucia absolutely thumped the opposition yesterday, 7-0. So all of the little jitters that was there, first time I played at that level from the first game, that went out the window. It was attack, attack, attack. You know, that remind me of Man United and the Sir Alex. I care what y'all say again. I have a bias. All right, so congratulations to Team St. Lucia. Mitchell, I think you watched the entire game. I only watched some snippets of it. What was your impression of the guys and the dominance that they showed yesterday?
1: Eli, the game was in two parts, in my opinion. In the first half of the game, the U.S. Virgin Islands they were more composed and solid in defense, and they frustrated the St. Lucia attackers quite a lot. Hence the reason that the scoreline was only 1-0 at the end of the first half. But in the second half, it was all St. Lucia with attack after attack. And it was, in some instances, some poor shooting in one of two instances, which negated the score from being any healthier than it actually turned out to be. So it was in the second half, it was complete dominance. And the commentator, poor him, he's only seen number 9, number 10, number 7. Eli, by now you're supposed to know who number 9 is, who number 10 is.
0: But
1: it was relentless. Yeah, it was relentless. It was relentless. And if you had listened to his voice, you'd have swear that the band was feeling sorry for U.S. Virgin Islands. However, it's back to the drawing board. Today's a rest day as they face Suriname tomorrow in the last match of that group. In Suriname's first encounter against U.S. Virgin Islands, they defeated them 10-0. And St. Lucia could have easily have done that yesterday, but again, some of the close one-on-one shots were off target. Grenada drew yesterday 1-1. So that means that Grenada still tops the group with 4 points, followed by Suriname, while St. Lucia...
0: It'll be Suriname at the top, but they would have had a better goal difference.
1: Suriname would have topped the group right now, Eli.
0: Yeah.
1: On goal difference, followed by Grenada, and then St. Lucia in fourth place. So tomorrow game is a must-win game for St. Lucia, while Grenada will be coming up against the U.S. Virgin Islands, which, based on what we have seen, thus far in the competition, the Whipping Boys or that group. So all things being equal, Grenada should come out on top. But by how many goals is to be seen when kickoff takes place tomorrow. But all in all, I'm more assured overall team effort by St. Lucia in comparison to the game against Grenada, which, in my opinion, they should have won because there were some close calls, shots on goals in the dying minutes of the game. However, lack of concentration allowed Grenada to get that go-ahead goal in added-on times. So let's see how they're going to fare tomorrow.
0: So it's just group play. So you can just win your group. That's it. If you win your group, do you move on to another stage of the competition?
1: Yes.
0: Or?
1: Yes. The winners move on.
0: But only the winners? Yeah, boy. Well, if we had at least draw that game with Barbados, I think that would have probably put us in pole position. I'm saying that because I think I have not watched Suriname play. I'm just going based on, you know, what has been reported. If they drew with Grenada, and we saw how we competed against Grenada, I think that we have an opportunity to beat Suriname. All right, now with the victory over USVI, if we had at least drawn with Grenada, they drew Suriname yesterday and beat Suriname, that means we would have gone through. But so what we have to do is try to win our game and hope something abnormal happens in the USVI and Grenada game. You never know. Somebody could probably get a red card early and that change the game or what have you. You never know. So let's just hope for the best. But I'm happy in terms of the performance that the boys put out. It's always good to get in a performance like that, Mitchie. That just boosts everybody's confidence. The boys looked very buoyant yesterday. They looked happy after, you know, all smiles on their faces, etc. So I think that's going to put us in good stead, you know. So congratulations to the players and the coaching staff, the technical team, for that performance that we saw yesterday, Midget.
1: Yes, Eli, and all of these players who have been standing out have been doing very well for their various community teams, Gross Led, etc. Yeah, a lot of them. And the teams or Central Castries, you name it, Viewfort South. And these teams are breathing a sigh of relief now, because they would not have missed the players that much in the ongoing under 14 competition, which for one reason or the other has been, last weekend it was suspended because of the inclement weather. And this weekend is the award ceremony, so that these matches will be suspended. So the players would not, the teams would not really have missed these players. To the effect that the standings in the group would be altered one way or the other, if you understand what I'm saying.
0: Yeah. I get you. But big congratulations going out to them. That was an outstanding performance there. Speaking of big congratulations, the St. Lucia team for the Goodwill Swim Championships also represented very well, an improvement from the last Goodwill Games to now, an improvement in terms of points, an improvement in terms of medals. And of course, we had a very outstanding young swimmer, Miles Andrew, right? He was the high point, 9 to 10 boys high point swimmer, exceptional. Gold in the 50 meter free, gold in the 100 meter free, gold in the 50 meter breaststroke, and in so doing, he established a new Goodwill Games record, right? Also picked up a silver in the 50 meter back and 100 meter breaststroke as well. And Jamie DeVoe in the 13 to 14 girls, gold in the 100 meter breaststroke and bronze in the 50 meter breaststroke. So a number of medals coming in there, also a number of personal best times being recorded by Team St. Lucia at the Goodwill Games. So we also have to say a big congratulations going out to them. Swimming keeps growing from strength to strength, and they're doing so silently in the background. You know, they're making no noise, they're just doing their thing. They keep having the local meets, swimmers keep competing. We go out at regional tournaments and we keep improving at these regional tournaments. So you also have to say a big kudos going out to the Aquatic Federation, and you know, the programs that they put together, the coaches that have been steering our swimmers in that continuous direction of improvement. You know, you have to say a big shout out to them as well. But Miles Andrew, take a bow, young fella, very well done.
1: Yes, Eli, I totally agree with you. I can recall when the team was first announced, it's almost 3-4 weeks ago. And then I was following the preparation almost every weekend. There was a camp, training sessions throughout. And then I was seeing, but when is the games going to begin? And then last week, it was announced that the team was leaving for the games for the past weekend. So the point I'm trying to make, early selection for tournaments is key. So you know 3 or 4 weeks before the actual competition, these are your designated swimmers. So you're going to focus now on adequately preparing them for the job at hand. And I think in that case, that worked beautifully with the Aquatic Federation. What I've already also noticed, Eli, with the Aquatic Federation is the togetherness of the various clubs, right through RAC, Lightning Aquatic, you name it. I think of the 5 or 6 clubs. They are always encouraging each other in competition. When you go out there in the inter-club meet, is a different kettle of fish. But after that, they all support. They all come out and support. And in addition, they do a lot of PR. The various clubs will promote the swimmers on social media. Those who have been selected, encouraging them. We also see the parents playing a very integral part in the swimmers' development. So these cannot go unnoticed in the whole scheme of things, in the positive advancement and development of the sport in St. Lucia. I cannot wait to see what will happen when the National Aquatic Center comes on board.
0: Let me tell you, you said something very critical there, Bridget, in terms of the parents' involvement. The parents in swimming, they just come in there and support. They don't just drop their children at swimming and leave and stuff like that. All right? And I'm not saying that to knock anybody, because I know what people's circumstances are. But in swimming, there's a whole network. Parents are also part of the club's administration, also part of the federation's administration, and they play an integral part. It's a network. You know, if you want to point to a sport where, you know, you have a lot of parental involvement, and like I said, it's not just I come and cheer and support my child, or I make a little financial contribution. They give a lot of their time as well. So you have to say swimming is probably a very good model in terms of
1: fundraising, everything.
0: Yeah, man. Swimming is a very good model in terms of, you know, parental involvement in what's going on. Yeah, so they're reaping the benefits of that, Midget, there, and rightfully so.
1: Yes, Eli, somebody, I'm chuckling because many years ago, I was saying exactly what you're saying, complimenting the parents for the outstanding work that they do both on. And out of the swimming pool, and more so coming to support the swimmers, making sure that they're at the pool during training session. And somebody said, Eli, so classically, maybe they want to make sure that the child doesn't drop. So they come in there, make sure.
0: Anyway,
1: never dull moment with solutions.
0: Anyway, Bridget, let me tell you, you know people already. But the CPL announcing the first two inductees to the CPL Cricket Hall of Fame, and very worthy inductees are Dwayne Bravo and of course Ian Bishop being the first two inductees. Dwayne Bravo as a player, Ian Bishop in the non-player category. I don't know if that there's, you know, much to say about that. Like I said, both of them very deserved winners. I know Bravo's resume is not just a CPL resume, but he has won 6 CPL titles, 5 as a player, 1 as a coach. I mean, that is a very impressive resume. And if you ask me, excuse me, I think the commentator, I think that used to really give Ian Bishop competition was Michael Holden. Holden has bowed out. And Ian Bishop is, I think, the king of the castle right now. His commentary is just, I think, as they said, electrifying. The iconic calling of Carlos Brathwaite in that 2016 final there against England. I mean, that is always going to live in people's memories. That and Ben Stokes on his haunches, stooping, you know, if he's head in his hand, like what going on there? That image of Ben Stokes stooping and Ian Bishop's commentary will always be very vivid in my mind. So I think these are two people. I think Ian Bishop too. I mean, I think his influence on West Indies cricket goes beyond just commentary. It's almost like when Ian Bishop speaks about something, eventually you've seen it happening. Right? So he's very influential, and he's been somebody that has been, you know, writing the tale of Caribbean cricket, and not just Caribbean cricket on a whole, because he's also done commentary in other leagues and at international competitions. So I think that is very fitting for these two gentlemen to be the first inductees. I would like to see more than just one in each category. I know it's the inaugural induction, but maybe by next year they can bump it up to two players, and maybe the non-player category can probably remain as one, but maybe two players. I don't know. Your thoughts?
1: Yes, Eli. I was not surprised with Bravo, because when I was looking at a player, Bravo instantly came to mind. But I was trying to figure out where that category would come from, and then boom, Ian Bishop, fittingly and deserving of it. You mentioned Mikey Holding would come close to him, and ironically, Mikey was the one who influenced him and encouraged him to take on commentary. And then last night I was on YouTube, and they were highlighting some of West Indies' narrowest victories, and one of them was the same Carlos Braffitt. You remember that which we spoke about, and then I listened to Bishop there again, and it brought back memories for me, and it actually gave me goosebumps. I'm speaking now, and I'm still having goosebumps. And then to crown it all, he encouraged Braffitt to take up commentary, and now the two of them are side by side in the commentary booth. And you also mentioned that he does commentary in the various leagues, and I keep asking myself whether these guys have any personal life, because one time you're in Bishop there, next day he in another one. He just came from one, now he in the CPL. Cricket West Indies going to play just now, he'll be back there. Tremendous, remarkable feat, man. That for me is dedication and commitment. Because when you listen to his commentary, he educates you. He uplifts the players. He uplifts the teams, and more so when West Indies is there. And unlike Mikey Holding, who would come out blazing. Could be very raw in his statements. Bishop is more subtle and more diplomatic, but he still makes the point. He still gets the point across.
0: Yeah, he's very good with his words, I must say. But a good point that you brought out there in terms of him influencing Carlos Brathwaite, because I thoroughly enjoy Carlos Brathwaite's commentary as well. And he does give, you know, shades of Ian Bishop in terms of just, you know, how he communicates. So, you know, that's called succession planning, midget, you know. I mean, obviously in commentary, that's not playing. So, I mean, Ian Bishop still has years and years of commentary in him and ahead of him. But of course, Carlos Brathwaite is a lot younger, you know. So you have a scenario where you have somebody that is like learning from the best while on the job. I mean, there's no better experience that you can get than that. So, again, congratulations going out to both of them. Midget, hopefully they'll invite us to the gala dinner, you think?
1: Eli, at the rate things going, we can get complimentary tickets. We can get replica shirts. We can get caps. You think it's an invitation to gala we'll get?
0: I don't know. Anyway, very fitting, Monsieur. I think we can stop there. I don't really want to talk about Infantino again this morning. To be like, I saturated with that Infantino thing. The man knew he was going to get fired. He got fired. Right, the man said that he knew what he was doing there was against the grain of what obtains, and that's basically what happened.
1: I will just say one thing in general. First, the man get his horse money, so he's happy, so he's sleeping well. Secondly, if you look at the administrators, when I peruse it over the years, where they formerly came from, where they formerly served, UFI.
0: Mm-hmm.
1: Think about it.
0: Yeah. That's a good point you bring across there, Mitch.
1: And who is giving them the most pressure? UEFA.
0: That's a good point. I haven't watched it from that perspective. That's a good point.
1: Infantino was what, general secretary of UEFA at one time. And they, look at most of the persons around there. If you go back to Seth Blatter, all of them.
0: Yeah. Winsbad doing his normal thing again. At the end of the program, when we go in, he wants to send messages for us to stay there longer. Like, we know that trick. We know that trick, Winsbad. He says, I would have Fazer Mohammed ahead of Bishop. We need controversy in cricket. In the gentleman's spot, you want to bring your controversy. Fazer is very good, but I think Ian Bishop pips him. It's a subjective thing. I guess it's the style you like, what you like, you know, but it's Ian Bishop for me whole day every day. But anyway, Midge, let's get out of here. It's 4 minutes after the hour, 8 o'clock, guys. I think the weather is set to clear up a little later on today, but still hold on to your brolly, because the report is saying that we might experience some scattered showers. This morning it was overcast. It's still a bit overcast, but it was really overcast this morning. The sun barely could find a little space to poke its head.
1: Eli, you saying that my head, I get shrinked this morning. I go to work.
0: Well, that's good your head had, my brother. If your head's soft, you have a problem. Your head's supposed to be hard. If your head's soft, I'll tell you go to doctor. Your head's supposed to be hard, my brother. So that's not a bad thing. All right? Hold on to your brolly, guys, and keep a little eye out on the weather. Be vigilant how you're moving around. I'm saying again, boy, praise your school is out, because you know that would have been one of the days where parents not sure to send their children to school, and then productivity drops and all kind of thing. You know?
1: Yes, so, and we wanted to clear up because tomorrow night is the Kings versus the Guyana Amazon Warriors.
0: Yeah, let it do its thing. Let it do its thing, right? Let it finish do its thing today there. Yeah, you know, so, yeah. But anyway, guys, we are there. It's 5 minutes after the hour of 8 o'clock. That's our program for this morning. You guys can join us tomorrow morning, 7 a.m., where we kick off once again with the Five Sports News, to be followed by the Banter. The Banter brought to you with the compliments of Let's Bet. 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All the great personalities are right here on 92.9 in the north, 100.9 FM in the south. 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And guys, please don't forget,
1: if you don't have the wine,
0: you don't have the vibe.
1: Stay dry, guys, and have a wonderful day.
0: Fellas, I'll stay dry. 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

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It's a Tuesday morning, the 18th of August, 2026. A rainy Tuesday morning. Little trough lingering in the air. So some scattered showers and isolated thunderstorms are expected. So, of course, you want to make sure you stay dry. Make sure you stay safe. But don't forget our Real Talk program. That's coming up in just a few minutes. It's a Tuesday. This is not Pringles. This is Eli. So I'm not going to be going live. But I think I have a bit of an interesting topic that you guys will enjoy. Yeah. Always hear about people talking about being in love. I love you, but I'm not in love with you. What does that mean? How does that pan out? You know, man, maybe today, based on the weather, it's a good topic to have, all right? But that's going to be coming your way in just a bit, all right? But the music continues this Tuesday morning right here on Vibe Radio, all right?

All right, it's now 29 minutes moving up to the hour of 9 a.m. right here on Vibrator. It's time for Real Talk. 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
5: 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And maybe fittingly so, based on the weather, this morning I wanna talk about love. I wanna talk about love. Yeah. You know, you always hear that saying of "I love you, but I'm not in love with you." You know how many relationships have kind of gone by the way because people feel they are no longer in love? Is that the way to go? Do you want somebody to love you, or do you want somebody to be in love with you? Do you want both of them? Well, that's where I want to go with the conversation this morning. As a matter of fact, you can probably give me your feedback. Do you want to be loved, or do you want to love, or do you want to be in love? Or maybe it might just be both. Right, but we'll explore the two terms, see if we can put a little bit of meat on the bones, and maybe, who knows, your perception of love versus in love may just change, or it may just underscore, you know, what you think about the two terms. So love is pretty much one of the most used words in human language, and I would probably suggest one of the most misunderstood. If you're going from a biblical standpoint, you have different types of love. And we use the term, or we use the word quite often. We say, I love you to family, friends, maybe even your pet, I love food. We use that term quite a bit, love. But then there's, I'm in love. And I'm in love sort of feels a little bit heavier. It feels more exciting, maybe bordering on dangerous, more alive. I'm in love. So what's the difference? And I'm not trying to put one over the other and say, this one or that one. That's for you to do. Based on the conversation, you may have your own take. But I think knowing the difference will help us build healthier relationships, avoid emotional confusion, and probably more importantly, recognize the stage of connection with people in particular that we are really in. So what is love? Love is a state of commitment, care, connection. Love is steady. Love is consistent. Love is something that builds over time. I always say, as human beings, we have the ability to love anybody. Love is what remains when the excitement settles and now the work starts. Love is a choice. It's a decision to show up. Love is a responsibility even. It's a willingness to care. Think about if you are a parent. You say you love your child. You choose to show up for that child every single day. You have a willingness to care for that child every single day. Love is stable. It doesn't just change. When you love somebody or something, that doesn't just change. There's a level of stability there. That's why even when something goes awry, and again I'll use the analogy of a parent and a child, the child does something that annoys you or what have you, you don't just stop loving them. That doesn't change. Might be something that's embarrassing, that's hurtful, that's what have you, you still love them. Love is being understanding. Knowing someone deeply, intimately, and choosing to accept them. You know, we have that saying, unconditional love. Doesn't matter what that person does, you will still love them. You'll get frustrated, you'll be angry at them, you will scold them. You might even distance yourself from them because they are good for you. But you still love them. So it's knowing somebody and accepting them. Love is not always on show. It's not always in the show window. Some of the quiet little things, you know. Did you eat today? How was your day, you know? I know you don't like that. Taking into account what this person likes and doesn't like, what they're afraid of. That level of care and concern, that is love. Supporting them. Even if you probably think what they're pursuing is not worth pursuing. That's love. Love is long term. It's not something that is just fleeting, fly by night. Something that's long term. But what is being in love? Being in love is emotionally intense. That's the spark, the rush, the butterflies, the chemistry. Being in love is infatuation mixed with a little possibility. When you meet the person and boy, you go, and then you're wondering, boy, is this it? Is this going to turn out to what I think it's going to turn out to? That possibility, desire, imagination, that's being in love. I want this person. I can't have enough of this person. I'm thinking of all sorts of things. I don't visualize the wedding day already. I don't thinking about, you know, when the child comes, how that going to be. Imagining those things. Excitement. Uncertainty. In love. That's when you feel like, you know, you can't stop thinking about somebody. You want to be around them all the time. You know? You have this saying, that person makes me feel alive. I feel energized by them. Everything is heightened. There's a lot of sensitivity of everything. So being in love is kind of like the spark, the ignition, like starting a car. That's what, you know, kind of sparks the fire in love. There's science behind that as well, in terms of being in love. Being in love triggers a chemical called dopamine, and that works on pleasure, reward, and excitement. Triggers the release of dopamine. There's another chemical called norepinephrine. That's adrenaline. That's your racing heart. That's, I can't get enough. It's that chemical, norepinephrine. You just probably first time hearing that. Serotonin dips. That's another chemical. It becomes less when you are in love. And that's why when you are in love, you get a little anxious. You're nervous. Oh boy. So when you're in love, you're feeling like you can't eat, you can't sleep, you can't think straight. There's a chemical alteration in your brain. That's the science of it. Love, on the other hand, triggers oxytocin. And that chemical causes bonding, that sensation of bonding, that sensation of trust, safety. Vasopressin is another chemical that gives you the feeling that you're in this for the long haul, long-term commitment. And love also releases endorphins that makes you get the feeling of comfort and stability. So when there's love, you don't feel like I can't sleep, I can't eat, I can't think straight. You feel safe. You feel grounded, you feel understood. One gets you on a bit of a high, and the other makes you feel, I guess, pretty much like you're at home. And a lot of people feel that there's no science behind love. But that's actually the science behind it. You probably, when you feel particular ways, you may not understand why you feel that way. That's why. So, the emotional differences. Being in love feels urgent. There's a sense of urgency. There's a sense of passion, fantasy, possibility. You're in love. You're seeing the best version of that person you're in love with. No matter what somebody tell you. I think that's why sometimes, you know, in our neck of the woods, you know, we say, boy, don't get yourself involved in people think, oh, boy. You know, go and tell him, man, you're going to put problems in there. You that is the enemy now. When the people patch up, it's you that was trying to put problems. You know, people have that sensation when they think people are in love. But you don't only see the best version of the person. Sometimes you also see the version that you want to see. That's being in love. So the person that's not in love, probably a little more level-headed. Boy, there you going, boy. I don't know. Take your time, take your time, you know. But you've already been imagining and fantasizing about stuff. So in your mind, that is what this person represents. You've seen a version of them that you want them to be. Love, on the other hand, there's a sense of patience. There's a sense of acceptance, partnership, stability, reality, all of those adjectives, you know, come in line with loving. Somebody that loves somebody, you'll hear them say stuff like, if you say, well, poor Jay, so-and-so, that's how so-and-so is, how are you dealing with that? Me, that's how he is. I cool with that. Acceptance, tolerance. Person has traits that you probably not too hot on, but that's cool, because the bigger picture is what counts for you. That person is there, that person is present, that person is accountable, that person is, so you're willing to overlook some of those things. Acceptance. You're seeing the whole person. You're not just seeing the best version of the person or what you want them to be. You're seeing the whole person with their flaws. And you choose them. You accept them anyway. Love. I like to use the analogy of parent and child, you know, because I think that's one of the greatest examples of love that you can have, you know. My mom would tell me, you know, you're just like your father. Remember Papa? Your father that used to do that. But she loves me anyway. She's accepted that about me. She's just pointing it out, but doesn't change the fact that she loves me. So if we're going to look at, let's say, a relationship, how do we, you know, when we're getting into a relationship, what is that like? What do we go through? The different stages that we probably go through. You know what I'm saying? Love at first sight. Attraction, infatuation. That person gives you butterflies. You don't know nothing about that person. But that person makes you feel alive. So there's a physical attraction. An infatuation. You're in love. But that state is a very delicate state. It's a fragile state. You know, that person might make you feel that way, but if you don't see the person on a regular basis, that sort of disrupts that, huh? You saw this young lady in the mall, and she looked gorgeous, and she just had this glow about her, and you couldn't stop looking at her, and like, wow, boy, who's that girl, boy? Like, wow. And that sensation would probably grow if you see that person all the time. But you saw that person 2 months ago, and that feeling has sort of faded. That infatuation. Person might say something that you don't like, you know. So you get that feeling, and then you probably see that person interacting with their friend, and you're like, "Sa ka fet la," you know. That person may have some traits that you don't like. When you're in that phase, these things can easily turn you off and disrupt. But that initial excitement, that flurry of butterflies, and you're in love. I want to see you. What you doing tomorrow? You know. You're in love. Can that sustain your relationship long term? No. But there's a spark, there's a start, there's the ignition, that initial attraction. And then you start to get a little deeper connection. You know, there's more conversation. You've seen this person around other people and how they interact with them. And you get to know a little bit more about them, you know, their fears, what they are passionate about, their values, their, you know, maybe things that have happened in their past, you know, their triggers. That's important. What triggers this person? And that's where the connection really starts to form. That's kind of where you're going from simply being in love and infatuated and excited to that level of connection. The connection is starting to grow. Yeah? The endorphins, the oxytocin, that's where these things start to come into play. And then now you get to a point where you want to commit. You know what? I've got that initial attraction. I'm there. I'm in love with this person. This person gives me all the butterflies and all of that. And I'm now seeing them as a person, because real mate does cry. Mate crying. I never look at mate as somebody that will cry. Look at how he is with my child. Yeah, she's flamboyant and she dresses very racy and provocative, but when she speaks, you know, there's care and substance. And so you want to commit. You want to stay where you are. Adrenaline doesn't drive what you do anymore. It is purpose and intention that starts to drive what you do. That's when you are in this mold of loving somebody. You show up on hard days when it's difficult. See me there, I don't want to see nobody. Wait, I don't talk to nobody. You're having a rough day, a bad day. And this person that you love, they call you. Of course you're going to take the call. You show up even when it's difficult, when it's hard. When there's conflict, you want to resolve it. Something I always say, you know, we're in the social media era, we're in the instant coffee era, where everything is about you and your boundaries and what you should tolerate and don't settle for that. And I think a lot of that has some merit, but a lot of it is also a little selfish. A relationship is not about you and what you want. A relationship is about two individuals with their own personalities and how they relate to each other. How they compromise. How they communicate. And part of that is how they resolve conflict. Because I like that, you know. I don't like that. Yeah, well, I don't like that either. Because you do that, that's why that happened. Okay, all right, okay. So, how do we sort this out? Because I am committed to you. I will just back out because it's not working how I thought it would work. Again, the analogy of parent and child. If your child not doing well at school, do you just stop buying school books and stuff for them? I fed up with you. I send you lessons. I doing all that. And you know what? I'm not wasting my money again. I finish it up. No, you persist. That is the stage where you choose this person over and over again. And of course, there's balance there. If you are always in conflict, that is a different scenario from conflict arising that has to be managed. That might just be a red flag. You spoke about something, you'll come to some sort of consensus, but the same thing happened again, and it's a repeated thing. It's almost like a loop. That's the stage of the relationship where you're starting to look to build together. You start to plan. Well, baby, you know I want to go to school and to do my degree, you know. Oh yeah, I think that's a good idea, you know. How are we doing that? Do you need some my support? What do you need? You need me to, you know, pick up some of your chores and some of your responsibilities so you have more time? Do you have enough money to pay for your program? I want to support you because this is going to benefit both of us. We're doing it together. That's where you get into the stage of love, of commitment. But sometimes we confuse the two things. You've left somebody that you love for somebody that you're in love with. Because that person makes your heart race. And, you know, the passion die, the love die, you know, that die. You know, I want to feel alive. I want to, you know, and you get that over there. Because that's new. So the dopamine going again. Sometimes that's confusing. Sometimes that confusion may cause you to make a bad decision. So you don't want to stay in a relationship just because the initial attraction is there and the spark is there and that person, you know, it has to be deeper than that. Dopamine is an addictive feeling. It's the same concept with a crack addict, dopamine release. So they look for that high over and over again. So you're looking for that high. You want that high. So you're there. Even though you are seeing a lack of respect, even though you are seeing that this person and yourself may not necessarily be compatible, you like different things completely, you don't share the same goals, you know. And some of these things are fundamental things, eh? You want to settle down and have a family. You want to, you've always, you know, envisioned yourself having, you know, a spouse and two children, and, you know, Munaga di Publish. Me, I don't want children.

needs to change so that the relationship can work better, and your partners recognize certain things about themselves too. And sometimes that could be very sobering. You know, when you do introspection and you assess yourself and you realize you've been probably doing things that doesn't do anything to nurture the relationship, you know, that can bring you down to earth, because you thought you were it, and then you start learning things about yourself that probably not very pleasant. And so that spark there sort of, you know, has faded a little bit, and you're kind of feeling like, okay, I don't have that excitement, I don't have. So you want to leave the relationship because you may have met somebody over there that brings that spark back. And sometimes you mistake that spark, that intensity, for compatibility. Because you went on that little outing and both of you all enjoyed it. It was exciting, it was spontaneous, and it was a boy, that may not necessarily equate to compatibility and the possibility for stability. And sometimes you mistake comfort for boredom. Sometimes, because you're in a state of peace and everything, it's sort of on autopilot, and you want that little spark. You want to feel how we say we are. You want to feel alive. And in your mind, like, wow, relationship dead. You know that. That's why they always tell you, you know, you have to constantly be working on your relationship. But love is not boring. Love is security. It can become routine. But in a healthy relationship, you need both. You need that spark of being in love, and that spark may not necessarily be something that is just there all the time. It might fade and then happens again, and then, you know, sometimes you catch yourself watching your partner, and then you know you in that euphoric state, and like, wow, boy, like, wow, spark there, because you start thinking about, you know, how this person has uplifted you, and you know, and you also need the foundation of love, the patience, the acceptance, the caring, the showing up, the choosing somebody over and over. You need that foundation as well for you to be able to build and grow in that relationship. You need both. Too much of the spark without the foundation, that might lead to chaos. And too much foundation without the spark might lead to you feeling like, this relationship, I'm going, no, I'm bored, I need more. So being in love should actually evolve, but in the evolution, it doesn't disappear. So you're in love now, but you're hoping to get to a state of deeper intimacy. You know, a level of mutual respect, you know, shared goals and purpose, emotional safety.

0: You don't have to put up any walls. You can just relax and breathe. But it doesn't mean that the spark has to go away. You just have to be a little bit more intentional about it. No, the first date y'all went on, y'all went so and so place, and the person, brought you a bouquet of flowers, and it was dressed in a particular way, and a nice bottle of perfume. And boy, I remember when he swept me off of my feet. And so what's to say if one day you say, let's go for a driver, and you bring this lady to that spot where you guys had connected, where that those sparks started to fly, and say, hey, where you going? Hey, you remember when we had just met? And you say, yes. You remember the perfume and the flowers? Go in the trunk of the vehicle and you pull out the flowers dressed the same way, and the perfume and euphoria, and she's the sparks are there. But that's you being more intentional, because you also realize you need the spark as well. But it's a more mature spark, it's a more meaningful spark, because things may have changed from then. At that point in time, none of y'all had children. Y'all now have two children. You had more time on your hands. You have less time on your hands now. So you have to do things intentionally to bring that spark back. So whilst you're loving this person, you can still be in love with this person. So how do you know if you're in love versus if you love? When you're in love, you put this person up on a pedestal, you idealize them, you crave their presence, you get nervous, excited, the butterflies when you're around them. They're always on your mind. You're thinking about them. You don't want to lose them. You have all of those thoughts when you're in love. But love feels slightly different. With love, you trust this person. There's a level of security and safety, stability. You know what you're going to get from them every single time. You know how they're going to react in adverse situations. You know what lifts their mood. You know what dampens their mood. And you support this person. You choose this person. You feel safe with them. There's open communication. You can say you don't like that. That's what love is supposed to feel like. I'd probably say being in love is a heightened state of emotion. Loving is an action. You show. So you can kind of say being in love is the spark and love is the structure. Being in love is sort of the feeling, and love is sort of the commitment. And being in love is the start. And it can be there throughout, but loving is the journey. That's why you have to choose over and over. That's why there's conflict resolution. That's why there's compromise. One is a lot of chemistry, one is more about your character, more about partnership. One is more about passion. That romantic, euphoric state. But both of them are important for your relationship. To thrive, to succeed. So let me just, I guess, sort of challenge you. I like to challenge you guys. If you're in a relationship, maybe ask yourself some questions. Are you in love? Do you love the person? Is it both? If you just love the person, is there a need for you to intentionally bring about that spark and so you can have that feeling of being in love? If you're not in a relationship, maybe you should start asking yourself, what do you really want? Do you just want that fleeting sense of, oh my God, oh my God, oh my God? Or do you want that to now become stability and trust and commitment? And I think if you understand the difference, you can choose better, you can make better choices. You can step back and say, boy, that person making me feel that way, you know, this woman makes me feel that way, but boy, I don't know. Some of the fundamental things they are missing. Yes, I have fun. Yes, I'm excited. Yes. But is that where I want to go? Might be able to cause you to love better when you know the difference, when you've understood the difference. How to build better, how to maybe even heal better. So when you get out of a relationship, you can self-assess and say, boy, you know what? That probably wasn't love. Yeah, I was in love and stuff, but maybe this is for better and you're better able to accept what has happened. You can be more real with yourself, you know, because you understand the difference. Next time you hear your friend say, I love that person, but I'm not in love with them, ask them some questions, engage them. Maybe they might be about to leave the stability and love for something fleeting and unsustainable. Or if you hear them say, boy, I love you, I know what to do there. Maybe you can help them to be a little bit more grounded. And say, hey, hey, hey, I know you have that feeling, that sensation, but don't lose your head. Look at some of the signs. Look at what's happening. This person isn't showing up for you when you need them to show up for you. This person isn't tolerant and patient. the communication is kind of not there, you know. Yeah, you enjoying yourself and you have the butterflies and the anxiety and what have you, but give it a think, and I encourage you to have a better understanding of yourself and understand, appreciate the difference of loving versus being in love. That's my real talk for this morning. It's now 25 minutes moving down after the hour of 9 a.m. right here on Vibe Radio 92.9 and 100.9 FM. Don't forget the Vibe Summer Song Competition. We are accepting applications. It's something that you want to be a part of. If you're an artist, an aspiring artist, you can be a seasoned artist as well. If you just have this song that has not been released, this song that you think can be a hit, there's your opportunity. You might also win yourself $5,000. Just send your original song. Now, you must be a Lucian, eh? Before you listen to me in Fincy and you say you want to participate, you must be a Lucian. All right? Song has to be produced and written here as well. So you can send that original song along with a headshot of yourself and a short bio to summersong@viberadio.com. We'll take those songs, we'll put them on air, the listeners will hear them, because it's going to be important that the listeners hear them. 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And of course, you'll get the exposure as well. You know, your music is going to be out there and being discussed and talked about, etc. Alright, it's the Vibe Summer Song Competition. 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

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Bringing you some reggae music. We're just warming up, you know. We're just warming up. Want to give a large shout out to each and everybody locked on, no matter where you are listening from right now. Want to say a loud good afternoon to you. Hope you're having a wonderful Tuesday so far. Yours truly, DJ High Tension on the ones and the twos. Of course, you can hit me up, 725-2455. Let me know what is good, what is going on out there. Of course, if you got any special requests, anybody want to send any special greetings out to, I got you. You just got to hit me up at 725-2455.

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Anybody not working today? Anybody took a holiday today? Tell the boss I'm not coming in. I'm not coming in. Now 9 minutes moving up to the hour of 2 p.m. It's your truly DJ High Tension on the ones and the twos, causing some tension on your radio, right? In the afternoon time. Want to give a large shout out to each and everybody locked on, no matter where you're listening from right now. Good afternoon, good afternoon, good afternoon. Yeah, it is a good day to have a good day. I hope you're having a great day today. Especially if you're not working. But guess what I am? I'm working. But my day's still going good. Yeah. My day is going good. I'm alive. I am well. I'm a little hungry though, but that's all right.

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0: might be alright. But wait, I hear the prissy bourgeois and all that. Is this the type of place that they just send this cool cat? I don't think so. I see when I get there. I hope they're prepared for the Prince of Bel-Air.
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